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0: Get set for the week's top 30. Hey, I'm Scotty McCreary, and you know me for these hits.
1: Bottle rockets in the sky, damn straight. This is it. Five more minutes.
0: We'll play those songs and look back at 15 years as I count down the hits with Lon Helton of Country Air Check. Right now, here's Lon with the week's hottest song.
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0: Corey Kent and Cole Wetzel with the week's hottest song, Rocky Mountain Low. And a little bit later, we're going to find out how high they are in this week's Top 30 on Country Countdown USA. Each week, I'm joined by a top country star who gives me a hand counting down the hits. Along this week is Scotty McCreary. How are you, man?
1: I'm fantastic. We just got off a little vacation. We're hitting the road tomorrow, so it's my batteries are recharged, and family's good. The boys are growing, so yeah, it's been good.
0: Yeah, we'll talk about them as we get along for sure, but where'd you go on vacation? Anywhere exotic?
1: Nothing crazy. We just stayed around home, but around July 4th, my wife's family always goes to Lake Gaston, which is like on the North Carolina-Virginia border. And then we went to the beach and met some friends down there for a few days. So, yeah.
0: You mentioned just back from vacation, and you got a lot of stuff going on because you got this new album that was just released on July 17th, I believe. And we want to talk a lot about that because it celebrates a real big milestone for you.
1: Yeah, yeah, it really does. I feel like it's been 15 years since I got started, and you know, we don't always get the chance to stop and smell the roses, so I was excited to do that this time.
0: Yeah. Well, as we get along, we'll talk a lot about 15 and maybe the reason you wanted to take a minute to stop and smell the roses. Talk a few other things. Of course, we'll catch up on the boys, catch up on your road schedule for the fairs and festival this summer. Lots to do with Scotty McCreary as we get along. Right now, we'll get the countdown started at number 30 with Hudson Westbrook, Painted You Pretty.

0: Hudson Westbrook leading off the week's top 30, Painted You Pretty. We're counting them down here with Scotty McCreary, and want to talk a little bit about your most recent number one. It was Bottle Rockets that featured Hootie and the Blowfish, and you guys actually just sang that song together a couple of weeks ago at the Windy City Smokeout in Chicago.
1: I did, yeah. We got to catch up, me and all the Hootie guys, and those guys are just so much fun, and it's still great to hear all their songs and, you know, what a career they had. But Darius, he's become one of my good buddies in town and in the country music scene. Me and him did Bottle Rockets together at the O2 in London for C2C this year. And then me and Hootie and the Blowfish did it for the first time at Windy City Smokeout. But Darius, he's just a cool dude. He might be the coolest guy in country music, man.
0: Yeah,
1: I mean, just
0: for sure.
1: All the stories he's got from his rock and roll days, and he's still a phenomenal golfer, and he's a sports agent. I mean, it's just oozes coolness. So love that guy. He's been like a big brother to me over the years, and yeah, he could do a little better with his fantasy football drafting. And that. Other than that, he's solid.

0: My co-host Scotty McCreary, along with Hootie and the Blowfish, their number one from last year, Bottle Rockets. Of course, you'll find that song on Scotty's latest collection called 15 that's available right now. As we get back to the countdown, Scotty and I are at number 29. Here's Blake Shelton, Let Him In Anyway.
1: Ain't it?

0: Blake Shelton up one to number 29. Let him in anyway. I'm Lon Helton, and coming up, Chris Jansen says thanks directly to my co-host, Scotty McCreary.
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0: My countdown co-host this week is Scotty McCreary. We are at number 28. Here's Russell Dickerson and Worth Your Wild.

0: Russell Dickerson up one at number 28, Worth Your Wild. We're counting down the hits here with Scotty McCreery, and I got to tell you that your name came up a few months ago when Chris Jansen was in here as my co-host.
1: Scotty McCreery was there too, who I just think he's a fabulous human, and he knows that I smoke cigars, and you know, he was so thoughtful that he thought ahead of time and brought me a really nice cigar.
2: He's an aficionado.
1: And walked up to me, he's like, hey, I just wanted you to have this. I know you like cigars. And I was like, really? He brought me a Partagas too, which was the only cigar people would understand that I would like a Partagas. Really, really cool. Thank you, Scott. I appreciate that, Scott. If you ever hear this, I love you, pal. Thank you. And I thought that was so classy, so I'll never forget that. I'll forever be a fan.
3: Oh, man. Yeah, I tell you, I am a cigar guy too, and I know that Chris loves his cigars, so I try to keep a stash on the bus, and, you know, part of the joy of cigars is sharing, you know, sharing cigars, and when you're sitting down with somebody, it's sharing stories while you're having a cigar, so, you know, and people have shared cigars with me over the years, so you just kind of keep passing that on, and that was a fun one, though, because, you know, most places you play don't let you smoke or no smoking inside, but it was me, and Zach Top was there, and Chris, I think the Low Cash guys, and everybody, you know, they were letting us have a cigar during the guitar pull, so I went and made sure that everybody was well-equipped that night, so that was a great night.
4: Prettiest girl I'd ever seen. Look at her, man, look at me.

Chris Jansen, his recent top 10, Me and a Beer. We're counting them down here with Scotty McCreary as we get back to this week's top 30. At 27, it's Alexandra Kay, Straight for the Heart.

0: Alexandra Kay up one at number 27, Straight for the Heart. I'm Lon Helton, and coming up, the latest on Baby Ollie. That's the 10-month-old son of my co-host, Scotty McCreary. Country Countdown
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0: Jelly Roll entering our countdown at number 26 with Hands Up. Scotty McCreary is my co-host this week, and the last time you were here was just about a year ago, which meant that Oliver had not made it to the world yet.
1: Man, that's tough to imagine life without him now, thinking back to that.
0: Yeah.
1: So, yeah, it's...

0: little brother.
1: Yeah, you know, Avery is awesome, and he loves his little brother and loves to try and teach him things, and Avery's getting into sports and stuff, so I think sometimes he doesn't understand, why can't Ollie do this with me? And it's like, well, he's still just a little man. He's coming along, but yeah, and I don't think I've seen too much of the jealousy thing. You know, I think he understands when we have to tend to Ollie, and but Avery is a ham, so if he sees Ollie, you know, making people laugh, he's going to jump in and try to make people laugh too. You know, so that's been cute to see.
0: Yeah, that's funny, right? Not to be outdone by his baby brother. But hang on to that for a second. I do want to come back and talk some more about your boys. We'll do that after we hear number 25. Here's Graylin James, Water at a Wedding.

0: Craylon James up one and number 25. That's Water at a Wedding. Scotty McCreary is my co-host this week. And up next, number 24, is Dustin Lynch. And when he was in here as my co-host, we talked about a co-headline tour that you guys did last year.
1: We're going to get to collaborate out there. We're going to be on stage together. We've got a list going of cover songs that we love to do and he loves to do. And that's how we're going to, you know, kind of come out and do our collaborations. Just have a big mashup of, let's turn this thing into a honky-tonk. My first thought was, we got to do some Montgomery Gentry. There's a great back and forth, and of course Scotty's got incredible baritone vocals, so I think we could figure some of that out. If you're in a dive bar or a honky-tonk, what's going to bring the house down? That's kind of what we're going to aim for.
2: Oh yeah. Man, we had so much fun on that tour, and it was my first time really getting to work too much with Dustin before, and just what a great guy and a great team and a great voice.

0: voice, great entertainer. We did do that closing. We did a little Chattahoochee. We did the Montgomery Gentry with My Town. And man, I tell you, the My Town song, every single night, the crowd was just yelling it back to us, hands in the air, singing along. Like I remember getting done with that tour and going to write songs. I was like, man, we need to write a song like My Town because people love that song. So, but yeah, Dustin, I just don't have enough nice things to say about him. He's such a great guy, and we really hit it off, and hopefully we can do it again. It was that much fun. I'd love to do it again, run it back with him.
1: That'd be pretty cool, because you guys sound like you had a really good time. And we're talking about Dustin Lynch, who's next in the countdown at number 24, Easy to Love.

0: Dustin Lynch, you gained a number 24, Easy to Love. I'm Lon Helton, and coming up, we're going to talk about 15. That's the title of the brand new album by my co-host, Scotty McCreery. Country Countdown
1: USA. When you first saw her, she was out walking her dog. You didn't notice her at first. But when you finally did, it was too late. Because at that moment, you were speeding. She was out walking her dog and only had a second to let go of the leash. Your foot was on the gas and her life was on the line. Speeding catches up with you. 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

0: Riley Green up a couple to number 23, Think As You're Drunk. My co-host this week is Scotty McCreary. We talked a little bit earlier about your 10-month-old son, which makes me wonder, is Ollie mobile yet?
1: You know, he's not. And so we can still kind of stick him somewhere and he stays there. But he's starting to kind of do that rock and he moves back a little bit. So I think maybe, you know, next time I talk to you, I'm sure he'll be on the go. But at the moment, I think it's just too much weight to move. It's what it sounds like.
0: He sounds like you're developing a linebacker here.
1: That's right.
0: That's funny. And you know, when you have the second one, it's not one plus one. It's like one times two times three.
1: Oh, yeah. Exponential, right? We got our hands full in all the best ways. You know, it's a little chaotic here, but man, every day, the day finishes and we might be exhausted, but we look at each other, me and Gabby, and just smile and appreciate, you know, what blessings they are. And man, it's a crazy but amazing time in the house right now.
0: Oh, yeah. And trust me, it gets a whole lot better as time goes on, too. And we are talking about the boys of my co-host, Scotty McCreary. As we get back to the countdown at 22, it's John Party and Boots Off.

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3: 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I'm Scotty McCreary here in the studio with Lon Hilton.
4: Lainey Wilson and John Mayer are next at number 21. Phone, keys, wallet.

0: Lainey Wilson and John Mayer up a couple to number 21, Phone, Keys, Wallet. We're counting them down this week with Scotty McCreary. And up next is a couple of guys that you wanted to talk about, Dan and Shay.
1: Yeah, Dan and Shay did one of the pre-show concerts for the Stanley Cup Finals in my hometown of Raleigh for the Carolina Hurricanes.
0: And right, yeah.
1: I heard a lot of great things from fans that were there. I was out of town for, I think they did game two. I was there at game one. But I think they got the crowd hyped up because the Canes came back and they won that game in overtime after being down for a while. So
0: yeah, I remember that.
1: Appreciate Dan and Shay bringing the good vibes to the Hurricanes while they were there in Raleigh.
0: You know, those good vibes must have lasted a long time because, of course, the Hurricanes ended up winning the Stanley Cup this past June.
1: Yeah.
0: And that we started this whole thing talking about Dan and Shay. They're next at number 20 with Say So.

0: Dan and Shay up one at number 20. Say so. We're counting down here with Sky to McCreary. Mentioned this before, but want to talk some here about your new album called 15, which is really a look back at your 15-year career since American Idol. And just kind of wondered how the idea came about to you to do this album, to kind of, I guess, reflect and pause a little bit. What was the whole idea behind just doing 15?
1: Yeah, so we kind of changed it up last year as far as how we put music out, you know, and I made my favorite record I've ever made with Rise and Fall. And that had songs like Cabin of Solo on it and Fall of Summer, and I wanted to do that again shortly after, so we made like an off-cycle project called Scooter and Friends, where Bottle mm-hmm. Rockets was on that with Hootie and a couple other buddies, Lee Bryce, Charlie Wilson, and you know, we had just put music out, and I think to me it was like, well, this is we're doing some different stuff, and it's coming up on 15 years. I'd love to put together a project, yes, of my songs, you know, my hits over the last 15 years, but also songs that have meant a lot to me and songs that helped me along my way. And luckily, I'm, in my opinion, on the best label in town, and they're such champions for me and believe in what I'm doing, and they've always just cheered me on and just helped my ideas. And so I told them that, kind of expecting a little pushback, and they're like, oh, we love it, you know? And so it's been fun to work on that. Well,

0: my co-host Scotty McCreery and his number one from 2018, This Is It. And of course, we've got some more music coming up from his new album, 15. As we get back to the countdown, though, Scotty, up next is a guy that you did some shows with in Europe earlier this year, talking about Zach Topp. Just wonder if you got a chance to connect to Zach at all.
1: Yeah, I love Zach. You know, I just played another show with him not too long ago, and he's the real deal. I mean, of all the folks that have come along, you know, just his songwriting, his guitar chops, his style on stage, the vibe, and I'm so impressed by him and how he's handled such massive success right out of the gate. I mean, I know he's worked his whole life for it, but like once folks knew who Zach Topp was, folks loved Zach Topp, and he seems to have handled it so well. And you know, my band and him flew back to Nashville together on their flight from the UK, and I flew back to North Carolina where my home is, and so I missed out on the fun, but their flight got delayed by like 8 hours, it sounded like, in New York or JFK. But I don't think they minded it. I think Zach and his band and my band, they found the nearest bar to the gate and they had themselves a time. I think the fiddles and the guitarists got pulled out and they just they played a little Zach Topp show there for the whole airport, it sounded like, and a free show there during the delays. So those videos were pretty fantastic.
0: That's very, very cool to do. I mean, it'll cut down that little the pain of that 8 hours, but that's a neat thing to be able to do, I think, just to do a little pop-up concert in the middle of an airport.
1: That's what it seemed like. They had themselves the time. So, yeah, Zach's a great guy.
0: And we're talking about Zach Topp, who is next to 19 and South of Sanity.
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0: Zach Top once again at number 19, South of Sanity. I'm Lon Helton, and coming up, we're going to look back at the 15th anniversary of winning American Idol with my co-host, Scotty McCreary.
1: When you first saw her, she was out walking her dog. 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But when you finally did, it was too late. Because at that moment, you were speeding. She was out walking her dog and only had a second to let go of the leash. Your foot was on the gas and her life was on the line. Speeding catches up with you. Paid for by NHTSA.
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8: 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I think everybody feels that way at some point in a relationship.

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0: Zach John King up a couple to number 18, Get to Drinking. We're counting them down here with Scotty McCreary as we have been talking. You got this new album out called 15 that actually celebrates 15 years since you won American Idol. And just wonder, when you watch that show now, what do you think? I mean, do you think, man, you guys got it easy now compared to what we did? Is there any changes in the show that you go, oh, man, it's easier or harder? I don't know.
1: Yeah, I mean, there's I could talk for probably a few hours on that, just the changes I see and different things. You know, they weren't too hard on us my season. I was the first season without Simon Cowell, so and he would have hated me. I was so goofy back then. But yeah, I mean, the judges are great. You know, for me, a lot of times when I'm watching, I'm looking, like, to the side of the stage, and I'm like, oh, there's Megan, or there's Katie, and, oh, you know, like stage managers or producers and things. So always loving that. And I can always pick up on, like, a lot of times they'll be doing these bits or something that they filmed. Like, oh, the producers made them say that. You know, I'm just shaking my head at different things. But, you know, what's wild to me is how they do the singing and the eliminations on the same night nowadays, as opposed to when I was there. It was singing one night, the next night was eliminations. Like, it's that's just got to be crazy. Every night you're singing, you know you're singing, like, for your life. You know, like, this could be it. So, yeah, that's a change that it's crazy to me. I don't know how they do it.
0: Of course, this next guy in the countdown knows a little bit about American Idol since he's been a judge for 8 years now. Talking about Luke Bryan, who's at 17 with Country, and She Knows It.

0: Luke Bryan once again at number 17, country, and she knows it. We're counting them down here with Scotty McCreary and looking back a little bit on 15 years since winning American Idol. And I just wonder if there are any experiences or maybe some stories from your time on Idol that you haven't shared or told people that maybe you're saving for your book one day. I don't know.
1: Oh, man.
0: About this incredible ride you've been on.
1: Yeah, I mean, it's all a lot of times people will say stuff like, you know, don't meet your heroes and stuff, but I just don't think that's, I'm sure there are folks like that in country music, but it's such a family that all the stories I've got are just great stories. Like the first time I sang with one of my heroes was on Idol 15 years ago. Tim McGraw came and we got to sing Live Like You Were Dying together, and I remember him specifically. I was like so nervous to say a word or whatever, and he was very gracious and said, Scotty, this is your show, it's your moment. He said, I want to do what makes you shine, not me, you know. And I remember just really appreciating that. George Strait calling me up on the show and telling me he was a fan and watching, getting to go on tours with, you know, Brad Paisley was my first tour, and having dinners with him, and just kind of him showing me the ropes, like how he treated his band and his crew. I remember one night he told me, you know, I've been with this band, we've been together now for 13 years. And, you know, that was my first year. And I remember thinking, man, that's goals. You know, I don't want to get on the bus every weekend and be meeting new guys and have to make new relationships. And most of my band now has been with me. This is the 15th year we've been together. So
0: wow, that's cool.
1: My heroes, those guys, are, you know, a lot of them are the ones that kind of instilled that in me. So all the stories I've got are great. And you know, I'd have to keep thinking back, but yeah.
0: That's really nice to hear that you look back at it with such fond memories. But you did mention Tim McGraw there. He joins Hardy, Morgan Wallen, and Eric Church on number 16, MacArthur.
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0: Hardy, along with Eric Church, Morgan Wallen, and Tim McGraw at number 16, MacArthur. I'm Lon Helton, and coming up, we're going to talk about the other artist who's celebrating 15 years since American Idol, and we'll do it with my co-host, Scotty McCreary.
1: When you first saw her, she was out walking her dog. You didn't notice her at first. But when you finally did, it was too late. Because at that moment, you were speeding. She was out walking her dog and only had a second to let go of the leash. Your foot was on the gas and her life was on the line. Speeding catches up with you. 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

0: Lauren Elena and Chase Matthew up 3 to number 15, All My Exes. We're counting them down here with Skyda McCreary. And hey, before we leave Lauren, of course, we got to talk about her since you guys are connected at the hip from American Idol 15 years ago. And I know you're both married and have kids now. Do you guys still connect at all?
1: Yeah, we do. I don't see Lauren as much as I wish I could, but every time we do run into each other, it's like we pick up right where we left off, and I will always be her biggest fan. I remember meeting her day one of Hollywood Week there at Idol and hearing her sing and being like, good gracious, like, this is what I'm up against. She is just, I still think she's probably one of, if not the best voice in Nashville. Not female vocalist, just voice. She can do it all, hit all the runs, just a powerhouse vocal, so... I'm always rooting for her, and I love seeing her on the chart. She's had a bunch of big hits now, so it's nothing new to her. She's a hit maker. So, and just I got to see her. I guess it was back on the Kane Brown tour, and she was just about to have her little girl. So, man, I'm sure she's crushing it as a mama, and hopefully I get to see her soon.
0: Yeah, maybe set up a play date. We're talking about Lauren Elena there at 15. As we move on to number 14, here's Stella Lefty in Boston. On a

0: Stella Lefty up one at number 14 with Boston.
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0: John Morgan up one to number 13 with Kid Myself. I'm Lon Helton, and coming up, we're going to look ahead to the next chapter for my co-host, Scotty McCreary. Country Countdown
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0: Megan Maroney with her number one from last week, number 12 this week, Beautiful Things. Scotty McCreary is my co-host, and as we've been talking about your new album, 15, just you personally, as you were thinking about this album, then decided to do this 15, did it indeed cause you to reflect a minute, to take that minute, just go? Because your 15 years have been about 115 years in experiences, I think, because it's the highs, the lows. I mean, what a roller coaster.
1: Yeah, it's been it has been an interesting 15 years. I know every artist has their own story. Mine, as I've looked back on it, just seems to be so unique, at least to me. I mean, starting out on what was then still the biggest show on TV, and winning the show, to all of a sudden, like, paparazzi's waiting for you at the airports and you can't go, like, security's surrounding me as I go. I mean, it was really nuts the way it started. And getting to go on tours with Paisley and Flats and make records, but I was still learning. You know, I didn't know what I wanted to say or how Nashville worked, or there was so much I had to learn that I might have been a little naive about, thought I could just figure it out just right off the bat. So then it took me to the... Yeah, it took me through some lows and some label changes and management changes and truly figuring out, hey, what do you want to say, and how do you want to say it? You've lived some life now. You've had some heartbreaks. And then through that, kind of, you know, from the ashes, if you want to say, came songs like Five More Minutes and This Is It, and started finding my way a little bit. But roller coaster is a good way to put it, Lon. I would have to agree.
0: Yeah, well, at least the ride has been really, really good the last few years, right? And you talked about Five More Minutes, and I do want to get to that in just a little bit. Right now, back to the countdown at 11, it's George Burge and Luke Bryan, Ride, Ride, Ride.

0: Kenny Chesney up a couple to number 10 with Carry On. Scotty McCrary is my countdown co-host, and another of your friends who's been in here talking about you is Russell Dickerson.
1: What a legend, dude. What a great guy. Scotty's always been cool. You know, obviously he was at this before I was, as from Idol and everything, and he's let me open shows for him and all that stuff along the way. And heck of a golfer, huh? He's better than I am. I'll give him that much.
2: Man, I love Russell. I we're on the same label, and I've gotten to know him pretty well over the years now, just through that and different label events and stuff. And just what an entertainer. I think that's the number one thing that comes to mind. An amazing voice, but he just loves to entertain and is so good at it. And as far as the golf goes, me and him have both been on the Triple Tigers golf team there in Vegas for the ACMs and taking home the championship a couple different times. So I'd say he's right there too, man. We make a good team out there.
0: You've had a kind of front row seat with RD since you're on that same label, but he is always upbeat, always having a good time, and just always real positive.
2: Yeah. I mean, that's the thing. It's not just something he does for the stage. You know, he's that way. He's that way 24/7. I've never seen him without a smile on his face, without a pep in his step, some energy, cracking a joke. I mean, I've always said, man, I wish I had just a quarter of the energy he wakes up with every day. I would be rocking.

Russell Dickerson's two-week number one from last year, Happened to Me. My co-host is Scotty McCreary. Getting back to the countdown, it's Taylor Swift at 9. I knew it. I knew you.

0: Taylor Swift up a couple to number 9, I Knew It, I Knew You. We're counting them down here with Skyler McCreary, and up next is somebody you wanted to talk about, Kane Brown.
1: You know, I did the Kane Brown tour last March. We did the Kane Brown tour, and just had so much fun with him and his whole crew, and you know, our styles, you know, can be a little different. So I was intrigued going into the tour how it would be, but his crowds just welcomed us with open arms. And one thing I love about Kane is just how big of a family guy he is. You know, that's what I try to be as well, and bringing the family on the road and the kids on the road. And
0: there
1: were times where I'd walk out in the parking lot and his kids would be riding scooters or bikes or something like that. Avery would want to be doing the same thing. So the vibes are really good out there, and we gelled nicely. I just got to get on his workout routine. I was asking him for tips and tricks, but I think he's got a little more self-discipline than I do when it comes to the pantry and the fridge. You know, I late night, I'm going to get into the Cheez-Its. You know, I don't think he does that.
0: Yeah, I'm not sure there are a lot of snacks in Kane Brown's pantry. Anyway, we are talking about Kane. He's next at 8 with a woman.

0: Kane Brown up a couple to number 8 with Woman. I'm Lon Helton, and coming up, the song that changed the life of my co-host, Scotty McCreary. Country Countdown
1: USA. When you first saw her, she was out walking her dog. You didn't notice her at first. But when you finally did, it was too late. Because at that moment, you were speeding. She was out walking her dog and only had a second to let go of the leash. Your foot was on the gas and her life was on the line. Speeding catches up with you. Paid for by NHTSA.
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1: A recent number one for Josh Ross, Hate How You Look. We're counting them down here with Scotty McCreery. New album 15 came out just a couple of weeks ago, and it's a look back at your 15-year career since American Idol. And it seems to me that the big turning point in your career has to be the song Five More Minutes. But as I understand it, apparently at some point when things changed business-wise in the career, you found out that you didn't own the rights to the song you wrote?
2: Yeah, I think that's part of me learning, you know, and not knowing that. But I remember the song I wanted to put out back in 2015 or 16, I guess it was Five More Minutes. I had written it. It was my favorite song I'd written. But at that point, got dropped from my label and soon found out that I recorded it and I didn't own those rights and I couldn't re-record it. And I was like, oh my gosh. So I was kind of stuck, and I'm sure everybody's heard stories of the contracts you have to sign to go on those TV shows. And my year was weird because there were three labels involved, not just one. So there was just, there was really no way out. But after a year of attorney talk and things and Lord opening some doors, we figured out a way to get that song back, put it out. It became the first song in country music history to chart without a label. And then the label started calling, and it became my first number one with Triple Tigers. So pretty cool to look back and see how all of that worked out, you know. 8 years.

My co-host Scotty McCreary from 2017. That's his very first number one hit, Five More Minutes. As we get back to this week's countdown, Scotty and I are at number six. Here's Bailey Zimmerman, Chevy Silverado.

0: Bailey Zimmerman up 3 to number 6, Chevy Silverado.
1: I'm Scotty McCreary, co-hosting the show with Lon Hilton. Coming up, this week's Top 5. Country Countdown USA.
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0: For me, it's been nice to have this moment to work on 15, the album that's just a retrospective album with my hits and you know, some other songs that meant a lot to me. But I'm itching to get back in the studio and make a new full-length project of new songs. So I'll be in the studio in just about a month or two working on the next project, and been writing a bunch of songs for that. So I'm excited about the stories we're telling on this next record. Yeah. And can't wait for folks to hear a bunch of new stuff, and we aren't slowing down anytime soon, so it's a good time out there.
1: Are there one or two that you wrote that you, man, like this is another five more minutes? I mean, you got something, you think, yet?
0: Yeah, we've got one song that brought me to tears when once I heard the demo back, and we've got one song that I wrote for my dog, Moose. And I didn't go into that session looking for a dog song, but man, I'm so glad it happened. I'm pretty sure that song will make the album. So,
1: really?
0: I'm excited for folks to hear the Moose song.
1: Can you give us a taste of what the song was that brought you some tears?
0: It's a story song, you know, and I lost both my grandmothers last mm-hmm. year, and you know, they meant the world to me. So I'd say it's five more minutes was for my grandfather, and this one is kind of more touching on my grandmothers.
1: Wow, and that's one I'm going to look forward to personally, since I had a chance to meet them back in 2015. Talking about the grandmas of my co-host, Scotty McCreary, as we get back to the countdown at four, here's Ella Langley and Morgan Wallen, I Can't Love You Anymore.

0: Ella Langley and Morgan Wallen again at number four, I Can't Love You Anymore.
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1: I'm Scotty McCreary here in the studio with Lon Hilton. 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

0: Corey Kent and Coe Wetzel with the week's hottest song. They are up 5 all the way to number 2, Rocky Mountain Low. We're counting down the hits this week with Skyda McCreary. And hey, before we leave, Corey, I know that you guys have a few things in common, one of which is you're both managed by the same guy. I didn't realize, though, that he actually did The Voice in 2015.
1: Oh, wow. I'm just learning that now, you know? I could see it. I mean, he's got a fantastic voice. And one thing about Corey that I've only done a couple shows with him and gotten to know him a little bit, but I hear stories through management and stuff. But he just seems like a guy who knows who he is, you know, knows the music he wants to make, knows the sounds he wants to make, the stories he wants to tell. Matter of fact, I just read a story on him the other day about how Toby Keith had heard his music and was like, "We'd love you to open a show for us, and we have $500 for you." And Corey went back to him and was like, "Oh well, I'd love to, but you know, it's going to be at least $1,000." You know, so he like countered Toby Keith, but
0: right.
1: And Toby loved it. He was like, "Look, I feel like I know what I'm worth, you know, and I know what we do, and I feel like I got a lot of respect for that." I made me smile when I heard that, and it. That story lines up with what I feel like I know about Corey, that he just knows who he is. And I got, yeah, a lot of respect for that.
0: Now we are talking about Corey Kent, who is there at number 2. As we get on to the number 1 song in the USA, here's Jason Aldean, "Don't Tell on Me."

0: Jason Aldean, his 32nd number one, Don't Tell on Me. And there they are, the top 30 country hits in the USA is compiled by Country Air Check. We've been counting them down here with Scotty McCreary, and we talked about you doing a bunch of fairs and festivals this summer, and so you got some dates for us.
1: Yeah, we're all over the place. We'll be on the East Coast, but definitely in the Midwest and out West as well. We're in North Platte, Nebraska, July 24th, and then we go to Carterville, Illinois on the 26th. Prairie du Chien, Wisconsin on the 30th, and then we head over to Sterling, Colorado on August 1st. Elkhorn, Nebraska on the 7th. Then we go to OKC on the 8th. Sandy, Utah on the 13th. John Day, Oregon on the 14th. And finish up there in Arlington, Washington on the 15th.
0: All right. Of course, the new album is 15. And as always, thank you so much. Always appreciate you helping me count down the hits.
1: Thanks for having me on, Lon.
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day, Potts Farm was a place to go. 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Y'all ain't listening. The motor.

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6: I'm Becca, and here's what's happening this week in Nashville. Kenny Chesney, Living in Fast Forward, the new exhibit in the Country Music Hall of Fame and Museum, just opened. And Kenny shared his thoughts with me after getting to see his life laid out like that for the very first time.
7: It's weird seeing your life behind glass like that, but it's really cool. I mean, you get to see exactly how much fun we have had over the years on the road. And that is a lot of fun, I'm telling you. Back before phones, you know, it was great. It was... But we've still found a way to have an absolute blast out there.
6: Kenny Chesney, Living in Fast Forward, will be open at the Country Music Hall of Fame and Museum until June of 2027. Garth Brooks has finally announced more dates for his Blame It All on My Roots Arena Tour. After Indianapolis, he'll be heading to Denver, Colorado, Friday, September 4th and Saturday, September 5th. The tickets for Denver will go on sale this Friday at 10 a.m. Mountain Time, 12 p.m. Eastern Time through Ticketmaster. While Garth Brooks is just getting started with his tour, Morgan Wallen is about to wrap up his I'm Still the Problem Stadium tour. His last two dates are this weekend at Lincoln Financial Field in Philadelphia, but I'm certain Morgan will be plotting another tour before long because I asked him what are his favorite things about being out on the road.
8: I don't get to spend a lot of time in those places. I like golfing, you know, in new places. I get to do that sometimes. My true answer is just seeing the way the songs impact people, you know, because everybody tells you all these stats and all these numbers. It's cool, but there's no way to put that as like a tangible experience. So it's cool for me to experience what it's actually doing, you know, when it connects with those people. So that's my favorite.
6: And that's what's happening this week in Nashville. And here's Morgan Wallen, Don't We, brought to you by Big Loud Records.
9: Wouldn't trade this solid for a stone cold $1 million. My green all comes blue collar, and I'm all good with that.

0: That's Morgan Wallen, Don't We? Brought to you by Big Loud Records, this week in Nashville.
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6: I'm Becca, and here's what's happening this week in Nashville. Kenny Chesney, Living in Fast Forward, the new exhibit in the Country Music Hall of Fame and Museum, just opened. And Kenny shared his thoughts with me after getting to see his life laid out like that for the very first time.
7: It's weird seeing your life behind glass like that, but it's really cool. I mean, you get to see exactly how much fun we have had over the years on the road. And that is a lot of fun, I'm telling you. Back before phones, you know, it was great. It was but we've still found a way to have an absolute blast out there.
6: Kenny Chesney, Living in Fast Forward, will be open at the Country Music Hall of Fame and Museum until June of 2027. Garth Brooks has finally announced more dates for his Blame It All on My Roots arena tour. After Indianapolis, he'll be heading to Denver, Colorado, Friday, September 4th and Saturday, September 5th. The tickets for Denver will go on sale this Friday at 10 a.m. Mountain Time, 12 p.m. Eastern Time through Ticketmaster. While Garth Brooks is just getting started with his tour, Morgan Wallen is about to wrap up his I'm Still the Problem Stadium tour. His last two dates are this weekend at Lincoln Financial Field in Philadelphia, but I'm certain Morgan will be plotting another tour before long because I asked him what are his favorite things about being out on the road.
8: I don't get to spend a lot of time in those places. I like golfing, you know, in new places. I get to do that sometimes. My true answer is just seeing the way the songs impact people, you know, because everybody tells you all these stats and all these numbers. It's cool, but there's no way to put that as like a tangible experience. So it's cool for me to experience what it's actually doing, you know, when it connects with those people. So that's my favorite.
6: And that's what's happening this week in Nashville. And here's Morgan Wallen, Don't We? Brought to you by Big Loud Records.

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3: Well, this is genius. It's the Andy Summers Show. Your cup of joy today is about a library in Oakland, California, that's making something else available to the children.
4: Okay.
3: So, you know, usually libraries are like, hey, kids, come check out these books. But now, they are actually able to check out sports equipment as well.
4: What?
3: So the program provides items like balls, jump ropes, and other recreational gear to help remove financial barriers that keep some children from participating in sports.
4: That's brilliant. So it's like bringing gym class to the park.
3: Uh-huh.
4: You know,
3: extracurricular.
4: Yeah.
3: There you go. I got you, brother.
4: Yeah, I didn't do any of those.
3: City leaders hope the pilot program encourages more kids to stay active and could eventually expand to other neighborhoods. So, I mean, obviously, they're checking these out for free because it's their local library.
4: Yeah.
3: They're checking out books, but now they're trying to battle back the tech era.
4: Yeah,
3: by saying, get outside and play.
4: And I love that once one place or library does this, you know, it's going to start spreading like wildfire. So
3: yeah,
4: that's
3: so
4: a cool thing.
3: Big shout out to the Park Play Lending Library located at Larry E. Reed Sports Center. 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
2: Joining us right now on the Andy Summers Show with Jeff Kirchen, Donnie, and Shannon, it is Andy Summers. We miss you.
3: We miss you guys.
2: First of all, we have to talk about the elephant in the room. Okay.
4: I didn't gain that much weight.
2: Donnie, no, you look great.
4: Thank you.
2: Not as good as Andy, but you look great. Oh. The elephant in the room is the fact that we tried to put together a big surprise for you involving coworkers and some members of the Summer Squad. Yeah. And listen, I know, and we're going to get to the emotion behind it, but please tell the world how this surprise video ended up in your hands.
3: Okay. So I'm sitting down, I'm watching a lot of TV. I'm spending a lot of time on the couch, right? Because I'm supposed to be resting. And when I turned on my TV, you know, we have like YouTube TV or whatever it is. And it said, here are some videos that you might be interested in. And I see your very good looking faces, Jeffrey, Donald, Shannon, and then like a huge emoji face of me. And I was like, oh, this will be fun. I'm going to take a video of me watching a video that they posted, and I'm going to send this to them. So I start watching, and I'm laughing because you're playing Hollywood Squares or Hangman, as we play. And you guys are being all silly, and I'm like playing right
2: along
3: with you.
2: That's your chance to win, I mean. What
3: the fuck? And then the answer is, get well soon. And Jeff says, and, you know, like, we want Andy to get well soon. As a matter of fact, everybody here wants Andy to get well soon. And so we put together this message. So I was like, oh, here we go. So I put my phone down, and I grabbed my tissues, and I bawled for the next 10 minutes.
4: Yeah. So, yeah, we weren't supposed to post. Well, you weren't supposed to see it. We didn't think you would go on YouTube.
3: I never see this stuff, and that's exactly what I was thinking. It's one video that I saw.
4: I know.
2: It's not like we put it on Instagram or Facebook where I know you spend some time. I'm like, okay, and a little inside baseball, right? Like when we post videos, we have to send them to our corporate team for approvals, right? So, but the only way they can see them is if they are public. Well, with this whole rollout of getting it, so I had to make it public, but I'm literally thinking she will never see this because I will never see this because I won't be scrolling through YouTube looking for it.
4: Yeah,
3: exactly. And then while I'm watching it, bawling my eyes out, Tori walks in and she goes, what are you doing? Why are you watching that? Where did you find that? And I was like, why are you freaking out? Like, these are people that love me, Tori. This is what love is. She doesn't even know. And then she said, well, Shannon sent it to me and told me to get a video of you watching it.
2: Yeah, we had a whole setup with your daughter, and we were hoping that this would not be shown to you until she could video you, but you found it on your own, and I would have done exactly what you did, which was hit play and be like, what is this? I'm doing a bit. Let me send this over to them. And of course, here we are. So, what did you think of the video?
3: My gosh, it was the sweetest thing ever. And I'm kind of glad that she didn't get a video of me like ugly crying while I was watching it, because I literally was. It brought me serious sobs. Oh my gosh, like the things that people were saying and the people that thought enough to actually make little videos that you put in there. It was so touching and so emotional to me, and I am so grateful.
2: Well, Andy, 17 days ago, you had a double mastectomy to remove breast cancer, and we want to get an update how you're doing physically coming up next.
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2: It's the Andy Summers Show, catching up with Andy, who 2.5 weeks ago had a double mastectomy. How are you doing 17 days post-op?
3: So I'm still doing pretty well. Physically, I feel really good, which is why it's really frustrating to me that I keep getting so tired. Like, I hit these walls of exhaustion, and they come out of nowhere. I feel like I'll just be sitting having a conversation with someone, and all of a sudden I look at them and I'm like, I have to go lay down. I have to eat something right now, and I need to lay down, and I'm out, because it just, boom, my body just tells me you've been doing things for too long. So that's very frustrating. And sorry. I had an appointment with my surgeon yesterday, Dr. Chu at Penn, she's a superhero, and she's very pleased with my recovery and all the things. And I said, you know, I feel like I'm going through menopause. I said, I know that this surgery doesn't cause that, but I'm getting these hot flashes, and I'm getting this exhaustion, and I'm getting all of these things. And I feel like it's happening more now than it was right after surgery. And she said, well, that's from stress. And I was like, oh crap, that really stinks. I really shouldn't be stressed. But I am telling my husband, I was like, hey, so I'm like really thinking about getting back to work, and I feel badly. Like, you guys have been so incredibly supportive. I feel physically capable to work, and so it makes me mad that I'm not capable to work. You know what I mean?
2: Mm-hmm,
3: and I'm putting a lot of stress on myself about that. So that's things. And then, it's just such an emotional time. So then she also said that I almost certainly will need chemo.

0: which is something that I didn't think I was gonna need. So that stinks. So that appointment was yesterday. And
1: Yeah.
0: today my daughter left for college, so I'm a wreck.
1: And I know, from the beginning of your journey, just so everybody can kind of hear, you kind of always said, listen, I'm going to do the double mastectomy. I'm going to get this out. Even though it was only evident in one breast, you said, let's get them both done. It decreases the risk even more so of not having it come back. And but your one really hope was to not have to go through that. And so we are heartbroken here in the studio for you. But I think your body is trying to tell you something with this stress,
2: I know.
1: and I mean, so many prayers are going to be now entered back into your world. If,
2: Absolutely.
1: In and around your diagnosis, prayers, in and around the actual surgery, prayers. And now that you've been, the prayers have slowed a little bit. We know you're just sitting back and recovering, but now they're going to come out tenfold from people
2: Absolutely.
1: listening,
2: Let's
1: from
2: do it.
1: us, from friends and family, knowing, what this next step is going to be for you.
0: Thank you. Thank you. And listen, I have not been a crier through all of this, and I'm super emotional, right? Like, you guys know, I've been so ultra positive through all of it, and I will continue to be. But like, this is just very real, that even though I'm not posting myself bawling on social media because nobody wants to see that, but like, it happens, right? It happens. No one is really superhuman when going through this. We are human. We have emotions, and we have good days, and we have bad days. And today I cry, and I'm gonna feel all the feels, and tomorrow I will start building myself back up, and I will crush this thing, and no matter what comes at me, I've got it. So
2: Yeah, absolutely.
0: that's what it is.
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2: Chatting with Andy Summers here on the Andy Summer Show, getting an update on her cancer journey. After talking to a breast surgeon, it is recommended that she will need chemo while we continue our chat with her. I hope I don't get torn up when I talk about this, but like when you first got diagnosed, you know, the first people you brought up were your kids. It wasn't ever about you. And, you know, with your daughter now, you know, left today for college and your son entering high school, I know a big part of the reason why you didn't want any further treatments from here was just so you could go back to being mom full time. Right. Mm. And being Absolutely. On the air. Like, it's not about you. It's about the people around you that you want to continue to serve and spend time with. And I mean, I just want you to know that, like, I will, and so many other people will learn from how strong you're being through this, that one day if there's a trial and tribulation I have to face or somebody listening has to face, I will think back to the times of you and what you went through and hearing how strong you were. You're an inspiration, absolutely, truly, and you're inspiring us all. I mean that from the bottom of my heart.
3: Well, thank you. I'm thank you. That's it. I'm not going to qualify that. I'm just going to say thank you. It's funny. I was just having a conversation with my niece who came to visit, which was lovely. This is also one of those things where when people say, what can I do for you? I actually tell them. You know, usually people are like, oh, I'll let you know, or oh, that's nice of you to offer. My sister and my niece were like, what can we do for you? I said, you can come and spend a couple of days with me and take care of me. Yeah. So they did. And my best friend, same thing. I was like, come and spend a couple of days with me because I haven't seen you in forever. And I have cancer, so you can't say no to me. So my niece was here, and I was telling her one of the things that I've learned with age is to just accept compliments. And it's right. Like, just thank you. I don't need to say thank you, but this is
2: right. No, thank you. Or qualify anything. And the fact that
3: exactly.
2: I think, you know, through two babies and people asking, do you need help? I'm always like, no, it's okay. Like, everything's fine. But for you to be like, no, okay, here's what you can do. Like, that shows strength and maturity and wisdom. You know what I mean? Like, I wish I could just be like, yeah, oh my gosh, here's what you can do to help us. So, I mean, we are just shocked by your update. I know that you are still grappling with that, but for you to have the bravery and the strength to just talk about it openly is so amazing. And we're so many prayers coming your way. We're going to need an update next week, obviously, continuously. And you can follow Andy at According to Andy on her Instagram. We're also sharing everything on our Instagram at The Andy Summer Show. So make sure that you follow us there because she's doing these amazing videos and the blog.
4: Yeah.
2: We love the blog, Andy.
3: Yeah.
4: Keep them coming.
3: Yeah, that's on the andysummershow.com. You could kind of read along. If you don't want to watch, you could read about it.
2: Mm-hmm. Andy, we're sending you prayers. Thank you for this update, and we'll talk to you some point next week, okay?
3: I love you guys so much.
2: We love you, Andy.
4: Love you.
2: Good job.
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2: Toy Story 5, movie theaters across the world packed for this incredible event.
3: Yeah, you saw it. Right?
2: Oh, it was my daughter McKinley's first movie.
3: Oh, that's adorable.
2: Technically, it was our son Bodie's first movie, too, but he was like a couple weeks old, so I'm not going to count that for him. But, you know, Taylor Swift on board.
3: Yeah.
2: These iconic characters have been around since our childhood, Shan. And now I'm learning a little bit more about the back end of how these movies impact kids. So Disney and the Starlight Children's Foundation brought Toy Story 5 to more than 400 children's hospitals around the world.
3: Wow.
2: So as you might imagine, right, if you have a kid who's in the hospital, especially for an extended period of time, they're not going out and going to the movies.
3: Yeah.
2: Most of them probably aren't going out in public at all, at risk of getting sick. So they bring the movie to 400 different hospitals, not 400 different patients, 400 hospitals.
3: That's incredible. I mean, whosoever idea that was to do that for these kids, mm-hmm. like, well done. Well done, because I'm sure you put a smile on their face.
2: Right. They also donated more than 18,000 toys, thousands of character-themed hospital gowns. I mean, how cool is that to say I've got a Jessie-themed hospital gown
3: yeah.
2: now? It's so cute. And surprise experiences featuring Pixar characters and filmmakers. And they say they just want to bring joy and a sense of normalcy to children during their hospital stays. And nothing is more normal and grounded than Toy Story. I mean, it's iconic.
3: Yeah. And right, like watching a movie.
2: Right.
3: What a great distraction as well.
2: No pressure. Who's your favorite Toy Story character?
3: Oh, it's Jessie, hands down.
2: Oh, she's incredible.
3: How about you?
2: She's a legend. I think Ham is pretty funny. Like,
3: oh,
2: he's quick-witted.
3: Great.
2: He's
3: yeah.
2: got some good lines. Rex is iconic. I mean, I always loved Buzz as a kid. I always thought he was great. Always wanted to be an astronaut because of him. That didn't work out. But, yeah, I'd probably say Ham. I think he's got the jokes for days.
3: All right.
2: That or Mr. Potato. All of them. I love them all. I can't decide on one. Today's Cup of Joy is brought to you by 495 Mazda in Lowell, because every great day starts with something that moves you. 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
2: It's time for Shannon on Sports.
3: Matt Shannon, and this is Sports. Shannon, you're put to the test from time to time here on the Andy Summer Show. Five sports-related questions we ask over and under 2.5. People make their guesses. Are you ready for your questions?
4: I am. Yeah, I think I'm ready. I have no idea.
3: Ready as you'll ever be. All right, Shan. So, you know, admittedly, you've been doing pretty darn good lately.
4: Thank you.
3: I got a little angry. Wemby is a nickname for what superstar basketball player? Give me his name.
4: Okay.
3: Right out of the gate.
4: Okay, why am I thinking of, like, Chamberlain? Wemby Chamberlain?
3: Wemby Chamberlain.
4: Is that...
3: I can't believe... No, you got it wrong, unfortunately.
4: Oh, man. Who am I thinking of?
3: Wilt Chamberlain.
4: Oh, yes.
3: Wilt the Stilt.
4: Is he basketball?
3: Yes.
4: Okay.
3: Not his nickname.
4: Okay.
3: We're looking for Victor Wembanyama. Wemby.
4: Oh, currently he plays, like, for the crazy Spurs. Tall.
3: Crazy tall. Yeah, crazy
4: yes.
3: tall.
4: Yes.
3: Crazy tall. All right, so 0-1. That's okay. We got four okay. more questions
4: All
3: to
4: right.
3: go. The movie Hoosiers is about what sport?
4: Basketball.
3: Wow. All right. Okay, okay.
4: I know that one.
3: In which sport would you find a post route?
4: A post route?
3: Yeah.
4: Okay. Well, I'm not going to say basketball anymore. Football? Maybe
3: football.
4: There's another way to get to the field. Yeah, okay. Back to the field. You're already on the field. I don't know. I'm not going to say anything
3: else. They drive
4: else.
3: To the field? Yeah,
4: I'm
3: yeah.
4: not going to say anything else.
3: You got
4: else.
3: It right. Just land that you got it right. Because
4: yeah.
3: you did good. All right.
4: Okay.
3: Could be the final question. Because if you get it right, you get the over, which would give you 3 out of 5. But you got to get one of the next two right to get the over. Here we go.
4: Okay.
3: His brother was on The Bachelorette. And he famously was the quarterback for the Green Bay Packers. And the Jets. And the Steelers. Name that NFL quarterback.
4: Whoa, his brother was on The Bachelorette, a show that I've never watched. Ugh, I don't know. Only Green Bay Packers. I can't even think of his name. He either dates right now or dated Shailene Woodley. And what is his name? I know what he looks like, and I could point him out in the lineup.
3: I'm going to give you 10.
4: But I obviously don't know his name. I'm just going to keep talking about him. Green Bay Packers. Josh. Starts. I'm going to kick myself.
3: Aaron Rodgers.
4: Yep.
3: You know
4: yeah.
3: it. You know
4: Aaron Rodgers.
3: You knew Shailene Woodley.
4: I know.
3: You were like right on there.
4: His brother was on The Bachelorette. Who's
3: yeah.
4: his brother?
3: Something Rodgers.
4: That's right. Oh, yes. Mr. Rogers.
3: I can't remember. Hold on. I got to look it up because I did write Jordan. Jordan Rogers.
4: Ooh, I don't know who that is.
3: Yeah. They're kind of a little bit estranged from each other. They don't,
4: okay.
3: they don't really hang. I mean, at least I remember that from his time in The Bachelorette. I'm not sure if they've changed things around. But anyway.
4: Hmm.
3: Final question, Shan.
4: Okay. Ooh.
3: In what month is the Major League Baseball trade deadline?
4: Ugh, okay. So, I'm yucking because I don't like that you can trade players during the season. I think that is unfair. The team you start with should be the team you end with. So, that gives me a massive calendar because baseball feels like all year round.
3: Right.
4: Okay, so I'm just going to say it's in August. I don't know.
3: Everybody.
4: Wow.
3: She went 3 for 5 today.
4: Wow.
3: Took the over at the buzzer. Well done, Shan.
4: Thank you. I'm shocked.
3: I thought you were going to get Aaron Rodgers right. You were sitting on the doorstep of it.
4: I know.
3: But then you get August at a 1 in 12 chance, and you nailed it.
4: Thank you.
3: Way to go, Shan.
4: Yay.
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2: Well, I want to go across country music with some big, big news. Now, everybody knows that on Friday, this

0: pointed out that on my Instagram story, I had a party this weekend. It was actually just like neighbors ended up showing up because I was playing loud country music and cooking burgers. So I ended up cooking burgers for like multiple kids in the neighborhood.
1: Yeah.
0: However, the cutest thing happened to me over the weekend. I'll get back to Morgan Wallen in a second. I was playing that song the day before. The next morning, she wakes up. We go back onto the deck and she goes, "Dad, can we play some country music?"
1: Aww.
0: And I was like, wait, what? And listen, I want to make it clear. Like, I've never been like, no, we're going to listen to country. Or like, we're listening to cut. Like, I've never been like super, like, I have it on a lot.
1: Yeah. And she's now picking up and learning things from like neighborhood kids and hearing conversations. Yeah.
0: Let me say, it beats the heck out of the Trolls soundtrack, which is a good soundtrack. Oh. Justin Timberlake, Anna Kendrick, Gwen Stefani, Ariana Grande. But like those songs over and over again make you want to drive off a bridge. But nonetheless, she wants to listen to country music. Well, let me tell you about this hit from him. Not everybody got that spot out in the 40. Some 10-point, but they shine. Hanging like a velvet trophy. That's Don't We by Morgan Wallen, and it's breaking chart records. It rose to number one in the latest Billboard Country Airplay chart, which gives him his 21st song to do so.
1: Wow.
0: Yep. Mm-hmm. It becomes the 7th country airplay number one for Morgan's I'm the Problem album.
1: He is
0: his
1: a problem
0: number
1: for
0: one.
1: Everyone else.
0: Yeah, he really is.
1: Because he's just like, you know, just
0: owning the
1: everything
0: charts.
1: Is a hit.
0: Mm-hmm. Yeah. Making that album the first to spawn 7 number ones via only an original version of Luke Combs, What You See Is What You Get. That got 7 chart toppers as well. Incredible. But that was through both that and the deluxe version.
1: Yeah.
0: This is the first time ever from its original release. So good for Morgan. Incredible. I know that Ben By Now is going to be another smash for him. Donnie and I were in the studio, Shannon, as you might imagine, on Friday, just like, just closing our eyes, jamming. Donnie was face scrunching the whole time. All right, I want to quickly talk about this. We haven't followed up too much, at least I haven't, with Jelly Roll and Bunny XO's divorce. Now, we know that it was pretty amicable, right? On stage, Jelly announced after the news that came out that he loves her and she's amazing and it's incredible. It's just like two people on a different journey.
1: Yeah, right, we're going to stay and continue being friends.
0: The divorce got finalized. Bunny XO, the very first thing she did was she bought a brand new custom Rolls Royce for
1: $500,000. For $500,000?
0: Well, the car retails between $450,000 and $600,000.
1: Okay, so she got it at a regular price.
0: She wrote in a video she posted, "Sometimes a girl needs to spoil herself," which is crazy.
1: Hey, I'm all about treating yourself. And if I could treat myself to a $500,000 Rolls Royce as well, I would. So, you know what, Bunny? I hope you have fun driving around.
0: Are you saying, like, you would like a favor? If I were home and talk to God when I need a favor, God, $500,000.
1: Exactly.
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4: I knew I'd see her around. I'd be at some party, she'd show up and I'd be walking out. Or across some parking lot, hiding behind her sister. I'd look up, she'd be at the red light beside me. That white Maxima with the sticker on the back. I'd ask,

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But now it's like these county lines closing in on me. I see them everywhere together. It's hitting a little too close to home. She's so far gone, but she didn't go far.

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3: Good morning. It's the Andy Summer Show with Jeff Kirkshin. Oh, thank you. With Donnie. And with Shannon. Seriously, though, she's on vacay right now, so it's just the boys. And it's time to play Minute to Win It! No disrespect, and intern Maddie is in the studio with us, too.
4: Yes.
3: Not just the boys. All right, here we go. Let's meet our contestant, Danny. What's up, Danny?
5: Good morning. How are you?
3: Dude, feeling good. How are you doing?
5: Doing well, thank you. Our whole crew here, ready to go.
3: Who's part of the crew? Let me hear them. What's up, crew?
5: We got Harper, Eric, Patrick, Braden, Quinn, Lily, and we're missing Ashlyn, but she's usually listening as well. We're on the way to Camp Rad.
4: Are you guys in a Winnebago or something? That's a lot of people.
5: We need a Winnebago for sure. Yeah. Neighborhood crew.
3: Neighborhood nice. Crew. Oh, that's so special. Well, listen, neighborhood crew, we're going to put 60 seconds on the clock, 10 questions. You get them all right, you win $1,000. What do you say if you don't know an answer?
5: Pass.
3: That's right. We'll try to get back to it if time permits. Remember, you can only pass 3 times during Minute to Win It. If you give us an answer, we're locking it in. Donnie has your questions. Donnie, are you ready?
4: Yes.
3: Danny and neighborhood crew, are you ready?
6: Yes.
3: Love it. All right. Minute to Win It starts in 3, 2, 1.
4: What do we call the special letters A, E, I, O, and U?
5: Vowels.
4: In tennis, what piece of fruit is found on the Wimbledon trophy?
5: Pass.
4: Michael Jordan won how many NBA titles with the Chicago Bulls?
5: Pass.
4: In Greek mythology, who is the god of the sea?
5: Poseidon.
4: Spell Poseidon.
5: P-O-E-S-I-D-E-N.
4: What does WWW stand for in a web address?
5: World Wide Web.
4: Who composed the Moonlight Sonata?
5: Mozart.
4: What is the study of fungi called?
5: Oh my gosh. Pass.
4: What movie did Julie Andrews

0: Who's winning an Oscar for?
1: Mary Poppins.
0: What restaurant is testing spicy chicken strips?
1: KFC.
0: In tennis, what piece of fruit is found on the Wimbledon trophy?
1: Pineapple.
0: No, you got that in.
2: Yeah, you got that in at the buzzer, but we couldn't get to the other two you passed on. So pineapple was correct. You got vowels.
0: Nice.
2: Poseidon.
0: Nice.
2: You did spell Poseidon wrong, unfortunately.
0: Put an E in.
2: Yeah, E-O-E. Moonlight Sonata was Beethoven. I believe you said Mozart, which was a really good guess.
0: Yeah, I mean, that's a phenomenal guess.
2: And then mycology is the study of fungi. And I thought you were going to get that, Danny, because you sound like a fun guy. But and then it's also Chick-fil-A. Chick-fil-A is testing out there.
0: There wasn't much room for error.
1: That was a good guess.
2: Yep. Very nice.
0: See what I did?
1: That was good.
0: Thanks.
2: Danny, thank you so much for playing. Thanks, Neighborhood Crew.
1: All right. Love you. Love your show.
3: Yeah. Love your show.
0: Yeah.
4: Country's biggest stars.
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3: This is where we need your help, Summer Squad. Get those fingers ready to call and text because someone needs some advice. And today it's Rachel.
4: Yeah, so Rachel says, my son recently had a birthday party, and we invited exactly 9 kids from his class because it was almost $50 a head for the facility where we held the party.
3: Oh, wow.
4: One parent showed up with the invited child and an older sibling we hadn't planned for and just kind of assumed it was fine for both kids to stay. We didn't want to make a scene in front of everyone, so we rolled with it, but it did throw off the food, activities, and headcount we had planned. I understand that childcare logistics can be tricky, but it also felt a little presumptuous. I'm not going to make her pay for the extra head, but I just want to feel validated. Am I crazy?
3: Wow. So, I mean, right off the bat, 9 kids invited plus the birthday boy or girl, or boy in this case, that's 10. So you got even numbers, you got 5-on-5, you got so many things to keep in mind. So I feel like with the headcount and activities, that was kind of the point. Maybe they needed rounded numbers, whether it was like a laser tag situation or basketball, you know what I mean?
4: Yeah, you're right, yeah.
3: And so at first I was like, well, why does that matter? But a perfect round 10 feels pretty clean to me.
4: Mm-hmm.
3: Listen, I've never been in that situation yet where we've had a party for one of our kids in which we are paying per head as opposed to paying just for, like, food and stuff. But I do think she has a right to be upset. I won't lie. Because I feel like you should ask ahead, or at least I've seen on invites, like, siblings welcome, or, like, let us know how many can make it. I've seen that on invites that we've gone to, of parties we've been to for McKinley's friends.
4: Yeah.
3: So I wonder, though, but I'm also like, I know that finding a sitter can be hard if you have multiple kids.
4: Yeah, I know. I'm wondering how an older sibling, so they probably want to be involved in this birthday party.
3: Right, right.
4: So growing up, I've had a lot of birthday parties where it was just like a free for all in the backyard, or, you know, like at some kind of like Chuck E. Cheese or something where the number of kids does not matter.
3: Right.
4: And I've grown up going to my older sister's friends' birthday parties.
3: Yeah, I did the same thing.
4: And having all these little sisters around and, you know, just all the kids are welcome. So I kind of feel like unless you made that like totally obvious on the invitation, Rachel, you kind of sound a little crazy.
3: Is there anybody out there that thinks that she should make the parent pay for their extra kid?
4: Because
3: Rachel didn't go into details as to what the party was, but it sounds like, again, a formal, not space renting thing, but like per person renting, which can be an activity, which can be leading to uncomfortability. What should Rachel do? Does she reach out to the mom and make her pay? I mean, she said she won't, but is that something that you think she should do? Or do you think she should let it go and she should just relax? Or does she have right to be upset?
1: All your country,
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2: Recalls end it all.
3: It's the Andy Summers Show. Good morning. Who's this?
4: This is Christina.
3: Hi, Christina. All right, let's do a quick recap. Rachel texted in, and she had a birthday party for her son, invited 9 classmates, making an even 10. But one of the parents brought an older sibling of one of those kids without asking, without saying anything. It's almost $50 a head for this party. And she said it kind of threw off the food and activities and the head count that they had planned. She said, I understand childcare logistics can be tricky, but I just don't want to feel crazy that this woman should not have done this. She's not going to make her pay, but is Rachel crazy for feeling upset about this?
4: I definitely think Rachel is not crazy for feeling this way. I have 4 kids, so when one of my kids gets invited to a party, I usually let the family know that, you know, I'm bringing my other kids, but I will totally pay for them on their own. And you guys don't have to worry about it. It's kind of late for this now. She shouldn't ask for any money like she isn't going to do anyway. But she shouldn't feel crazy. It's totally normal that parents nowadays should be paying for their additional children to go to these big fancy parties.
3: Well, it seems like you've got it right? With your 4 kids, you let them know ahead of time. Let them know, hey, if there's any costs that I need to incur. And my guess is, maybe more than half the time they say, oh, don't even worry about it. Like, we're having a big party, lots of pizza, like, don't worry. But the thought of you offering goes a very long way. But for this parent not to offer, that's kind of crappy.
4: Yeah, I agree. But, parents are usually like, yeah, don't worry about it. Or last minute, a lot of parents cancel and they're like, hey, I already have to pay for these 10 kids. Don't worry about your kids because I already have to pay for them anyway. Yeah. So that's why I let them know ahead of time, too.
3: And nothing's worse than empty seats at a birthday party. So if exactly. Those kids can be fillers, that's great, right? It's perfect.
4: Right. Yep.
3: Hey, thank you so much for the call. Have a great day.
4: You too. Love you. Love your show.
3: So, Shan, going to the text line over here, Hannah has something to say. She says, Rachel needs to learn a lesson here in karma. So, of course, I scroll down a little bit more. You never know if you're going to be that mom one day. The mom probably just forgot to tell you and ask about this.
5: Yeah.
3: Maybe mixed up how many birthdays she had that day, which is so true. I mean, I've had multiple. I mean, McKinley's not even 3, and I've had multiple kid birthdays in one day.
5: She's so popular.
3: She said, give the mom a break and realize that all moms need to support each other. So she's saying, like, obviously, sure, maybe in the moment you have a right to be bummed, but like this happens and we got to support each other.
5: And didn't all the kids have fun?
3: That's a good point.
5: They don't know.
3: That's a good point.
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3: Lexi, good morning.
4: Good morning.
3: Thank you for joining the Andy Summers Show. Let's recap real fast. Rachel had a birthday party for her son. 9 kids invited. Her son makes 10. She said it's perfect for all the activities they had planned. The food, the head count was all ready to go. Almost $50 a head for this birthday party, which we're all curious, where was it? And now what were they doing?
5: Maybe like a fun zone or something?
3: Yeah, it had to be like loaded game cards or something.
5: Yeah.
3: Anyway. But then one of the parents brought an older sibling, threw everything off. Now, Rachel wasn't too pleased, but she's like, I'm not going to make her pay, but am I crazy for being upset about this, that this woman was being rude? What do you think, Lexi?
4: So unless she put it on the invitation that only the child that she invited was invited, I don't see why she should be upset unless they said that only that child was coming and then brought another child.
3: That's a really good point.
4: I've got a 9-year-old, so like some of his birthday parties are getting more and more expensive each year. And like even when he was younger, Chuck E. Cheese isn't just a free-for-all anymore. You have to pay per head.
3: Right.
4: So maybe on future invitations, just say like, this child is invited. If you are bringing an older sibling, be prepared to pay for that child. This way they avoid all of the, like, awkwardness.
5: Yeah.
3: They're paying per head at Chuck E. Cheese. Another reason why the 90s were better. I miss the 90s, the tokens, the physical tickets. You know, a lot of these places don't even give away physical tickets anymore, Shan.
5: Really?
3: They put your tickets on a card, and you go scan your card, and you go buy what you want.
5: Oh, that's no fun.
3: It's no fun. Remember the ticket buckets and everything?
5: Yeah.
3: Oh, good times. Anyway, thank you, Lexi, for calling and being our final word.
4: Love you guys. Love your show.
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2: Shannon, I know you're in a committed relationship and we're proud of you for that. You know, we have something in common. We both met our significant others on dating apps.
3: That's true.
2: Which is pretty neat. I met my wife, Emily, on Tinder before it got weird. That's what I always say.
3: Sure.
2: And first ever match on a dating app ever for me.
3: Aww.
2: Not my wife's. Anyway.
3: Look, when you're a woman, though, on a dating app.
2: She gets a ton of matches.
3: You're getting tons of matches.
2: Must be cool. Must be fun.
3: But you're not matching with any of them, so yeah.
2: That's true. You're not conversing with them. Yeah.
3: She matched with you.
2: That's true. We're married. We have two kids. I should get over it eventually. So what are daters judging more than anything else when it comes to somebody's facial features on a date? Sham, what would you say?
3: On a date,
2: yep.
3: I mean, like their smile.
2: That's it. Spot on. Nailed it. Dental features, researchers say their teeth are by far the most important.
3: And I'm insecure about my teeth, too. Like,
2: oh, my gosh.
3: I'm getting worried that, like, and, you know, God forbid I have a pimple that day or something. Like, because that is what you are honed in on, the eye contact.
2: And, yep.
3: Yeah.
2: Yeah, teeth, always the first. I thought it would be eyes, but this eyes come in second. More than eyes are teeth in number one.
3: Really?
2: Yeah.
3: Like eyes don't really matter to me too much.
2: Really? Like having them at all or just what they look like?
3: You don't need them.
2: You don't need them. Hey, I want to tell you about the best French fries in America. For the third straight year, Del Taco.
3: What?
2: Yeah. Wins best fast food fries. Third year in a row. Best Reader's Choice Awards from USA Today. Fans praised the chain's crinkle cut fries for their crispy texture and generous seasoning, helping them finish ahead of McDonald's, Shake Shack, Five Guys, and Chick-fil-A, which is a sin.
3: Yeah, that's
2: Chick-fil-A
3: pretty
2: fries.
3: Crazy.
2: We bring in our Chick-fil-A expert right now. We bring in Maddie. She's our intern, Maddie. Maddie, come on, grab that microphone. Okay, Maddie has been employed by Chick-fil-A for 22 years now. I'm just kidding. You're only 19. But how is Chick-fil-A not atop this list?
4: I don't really know because Chick-fil-A fries are honestly some of the best fries that I've ever had,
2: they're
4: I think.
2: Fire.
4: Yeah.
3: And some of the best sauces to pair with
4: this
3: fries.
4: True. This is true.
2: So the taco chain also earned the top spot as the award's best fast food restaurant for the third consecutive year. So they win best French fries and best fast food restaurant.
3: Hmm. Okay, so I've never had Del Taco before, but I'm looking at their French fries and they have a lot of like loaded fries. So I think that's a big pull.
2: That might be the difference maker.
3: Yeah.
2: We need like a Chick-fil-A loaded fry. Now, I have seen people on TikTok.
3: Maddie, ask the CEO for that, okay?
4: Yeah, okay, I got it.
2: I mean, he comes by all the time. Right. I have seen people do like their own like buffalo chicken mac and cheese. Where you order a mac and cheese, you order like chicken nuggets, and then you get the buffalo sauce, and you cut the chicken nuggets up, put them in the mac and cheese, a little bit of buffalo sauce.
3: Oh, my gosh.
2: I know, like a Chick-fil-A hack, right?
4: Mm-hmm. Yeah.
2: So you could probably do like some sort of loaded fry, right?
4: Yeah, you could.
2: You can make your own loaded
3: DIY.
2: Fry with some chicken.
3: Yeah.
2: We got to go do this. Okay?
3: Come on, Chick-fil-A. Right.
2: Are you working today, Maddie?
4: No, not today.
2: Darn it. We're trying to get that discount.
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3: Good morning!
4: Good morning!
3: It's the Andy Summer Show with Jeff Kirkchen.
5: Let the dogs out!
3: Well done. With Donnie.
6: I got a rock.
4: That's what I think of Donnie. That I got a rock.
3: And then Shannon.
7: Thank you!
3: It's time to play
8: Minute to Win It!
3: And today, our contestant is none other than Liam. Hi, Liam. Good morning.
4: Liam.
9: Good morning.
3: All right, Liam's ready to rock. Are you ready to win $1,000, brother?
9: I'm ready.
3: All right, we're going to put 60 seconds on the clock, 10 questions. You get them all right. You win a grand. What do you say if you don't know an answer?
9: Pass.
3: That's right. We'll try to get back to it if time permits. Remember, you can only pass three times during Minute to Win It. You give us an answer. We're locking it in. Liam, have you played before?
9: Never.
3: Okay, so but you play in your car, so you know how it usually rocks, right?
9: Yeah, exactly.
3: Okay, well, I will say this much. A lot of people say when they actually get through, it goes by so much faster. So take a deep breath. Don't be nervous. Are you ready to play?
9: I'm ready.
3: All right, Shannon has those questions. We start in 3, 2, 1.
4: Which famous band was Harry Styles a part of before his solo career?
9: One Direction.
4: Spell Poseidon.
9: P-O-S-I-D-E-O-N.
4: What is the capital of Canada?
9: Toronto.
4: What is the study of fungi called?
9: Pass.
4: What is the most consumed beverage in the world besides water?
9: Pass.
4: What is the longest-running band still featuring its original lineup?
9: The Rolling Stones.
4: Where is the smallest bone in the human body?
9: The ear.
4: Who composed the Moonlight Sonata?
9: Pass.
4: Michael Jordan won how many NBA titles with the Chicago Bulls?
9: Two.
3: Ooh, that's our buzzer.
4: Thank you.
3: All right.
4: He did technically win two, like you said.
3: Yeah.
4: But he won a total of six.
3: Six. Okay, so let's go back here. You got One Direction, right? Liam, always knew.
4: Love that.
3: Big fan of 1D. I knew that about you. Also, smallest bone in the human body, in the ear. You got that one right. Then you passed on three, and you got four wrong. But you gave it your best shot, Liam, and you made it through. That itself is a challenge, my friend.
9: All right. Well, I'm just happy to call in. Thank you, guys. Love the show. Love you guys.
3: Thanks, Liam. Have a good day.
9: You too.
0: We've got your kind of country.
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2: Jeff, I have an amazing pup cup for you this morning.
3: I need one on a Monday. Let's do it.
2: Joshua and his partner live in Westchester, Pennsylvania.
3: Okay.
2: And they have an adorable beagle named Bo.
3: What a great
2: Now,
3: name.
2: Instead of taking Bo on his usual walk, they let him make all the decisions. So in a video posted on TikTok called Only Bays, Joshua let Bo walk as far and as long as he wanted to. So whatever turn Bo wanted to make,
3: that's the turn
2: Joshua
3: they're taking.
2: Went with him. Yeah.
3: What?
2: So where do you think the dog ended up?
3: Well, I mean, my first thought is home, right? I would hope he would go home. But now with this story, my assumption is he did not go home.
2: No.
3: Where did he go?
2: He sniffed his way to his favorite pet store, Concord Pet Foods and Supplies. He went to the pet store, right? So the sad news is that it was closed.
3: Right.
2: It was after hours.
3: Yeah.
2: But after the video went viral, Sarah from Concord Pets commented on the post saying, "We're putting together something special for Bo as a thank you."
3: Oh,
2: isn't that adorable?
3: Gosh.
2: So a few days later, Bo received a goodie bag of dog treats, toys, including his little favorite bird stuffed animals.
3: Incredible.
2: So Bo's just living his best life.
3: Bo's living his best life, and our friends at Concord are living their best life because they know that this place is not just for the humans to pick up the food. The dogs love it there too.
2: They love it. Shout out to Joshua, his partner Christian, and Sarah from Concord Pets. And Bo!
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2: It's the Andy Summers Show, and it's time to play a game that we don't play terribly often, but

0: dead yet.
1: It's Flip It and Reverse It, okay? Now, that's not the song.
2: Missy Elliott, Work It.
1: Yeah. There you go, Shannon. Winner. Listen, what's going to happen is we're going to play you a Zac Brown Band song, and it's going to be only in reverse. What you have to do is guess the song. Here it is.
3: Here, bleeding, half of a roof, my dear fame.
1: Oh, it's just so beautiful, isn't it? Okay, so let's take our first caller. Let's go to, Anna. Good morning, Anna.
4: Good morning.
1: All right. I'm going to play it for you one more time, okay? Take a listen.
4: Okay.
3: Here, bleeding, half of a roof, my dear fame.
1: So beautiful. I could sing along to that all day.
2: Makes me laugh every time.
1: Anna, do you have a guess?
4: I am into music. My best guess would be, is that Colder Weather by the Zac Brown Band?
1: Is it Colder Weather by the Zac Brown Band? I will tell you this much. You got the artist right, but not the correct song. Anna, thank you so much for trying. Call back.
4: All right, well, thank you. Love you. Love your show.
1: Yeah, there you go. Thank you so much, Anna. All right, so it's not Colder Weather. Let's go over to Catherine. Hi, Catherine. Good morning.
5: Good morning.
1: All right, Catherine. So we just got a guess of Colder Weather. That is incorrect. I'm going to play it for you again. Take a listen.
4: Okay.
3: Here, bleeding, half of a roof, my dear fame.
5: Is it Highway 20 Ride?
1: Highway 20 Ride is incorrect.
5: Okay.
1: All right. Well, thank you so much.
5: Love you. Love your show.
1: All right.
2: Oh.
1: I had to sneeze.
2: Bless
1: Sorry,
2: you.
1: Shan. I'm
2: bless
1: allergic
2: you.
1: To wrong answers. Okay, here we go.
2: Oh, no.
1: Just kidding. Just kidding. All right, let's go over to Mickey. Hi, Mickey. Good morning.
6: Good morning, guys. How are you today on this wonderful Monday?
1: Mickey, we're good, but we need a winner. What's that song?
6: I'm hoping it's Beautiful Drug.
1: It's not Beautiful Drug.
2: Oh, man.
1: Oh, but good
6: I tried.
1: Nonetheless. Yeah, you tried. Thank you so much for the call.
6: Thank you. Take care. Love you. Love your show.
1: All right. Let's go on to Jim. Hi, Jim. Good morning.
7: Hello.
1: All right, Jim. It's not Colder Weather. It's not Beautiful Drug. What do you think it is?
7: How about Sweet Annie?
1: Oh, what a great song. Is it Sweet Annie? It is not Sweet Annie. Oh, my gosh. But thanks for trying.
7: Oh, good. Thanks, guys. Appreciate it.
1: All right. We love you. Okay, let's go over to Jody. Good morning.
8: Good morning.
1: All right, we need a winner. We need a winner. I'm putting on the extra music.
2: What?
1: You've
2: song
1: heard the guesses. It's not Sweet Annie. It's not Beautiful Drug. It's not Colder Weather.
8: I mean, could it possibly be Chicken Fried?
1: Could it possibly be Chicken Fried? Could it be?
3: May freedom forever fly. Let it ring.
1: Chicken Fried. You did it.
2: Yay!
1: Jody guessed it right. Congratulations.
8: Thank you so much. I was like, is this like really that hard?
1: Right. I mean, it was like, it's their biggest
8: song. I mean, no offense to everybody else.
1: Yeah, it's
8: really
1: tough. It's tough. You start to hear it. You start to hear it. And it's the slower part of Chicken Fried as opposed to the faster part, so I respect the Colder Weather guess for sure, because it's slower. So, Jody, you just won Zac Brown Band tickets. Congrats.
8: That's awesome. Thank you so much.
1: Thanks for playing. Have fun at the show.
8: Thank you. Love you. Love your show.
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2: All right, I got a couple quick stories for you, Shan, including Philadelphia cream cheese has gone lactose free.
3: Oh.
2: Yeah, for those who are lactose intolerant, you can now enjoy what we've all enjoyed for so many years. They're rolling out a lactose free version of their product at a price very close to the OG, right? Which is much less than the top lactose free cream cheese. So I guess in this industry, it's pretty expensive to get a lactose-free cream cheese.
3: I bet. That seems pretty dairy-filled.
2: There's between 30 and 50 million Americans who are lactose intolerant, and the parent company Kraft Heinz says it's a massive segment of the population that today is consuming this new product. So they're very, very excited about that. So
3: well
2: lactose-free.
3: Great inclusivity.
2: Get that Philadelphia cream cheese, baby. All right. Texas Fire Department's dealing with a lot of calls right now. They're getting calls that dogs are stuck in gutters.
3: Oh, no.
2: Yeah, and it's very, very sad.
3: Yeah.
2: In Woodland, Texas. However, they just had to make an announcement that they're not dogs. They're actually frogs.
3: What?
2: It's mating season for these dogs. And the sounds that the frogs make while trying to attract other frogs that are amplified in the sewer system, that makes them sound like trapped dogs.
3: Okay. So the fire department thinks that a dog is trapped in a sewer.
2: Because someone calling saying, I hear a dog trapped in the sewers.
3: And then they go, and there's no dog because it's actually frogs
2: putting out the
3: mating.
2: Vibes. Well, not quite mating yet.
3: Not yet.
2: They're trying to find somebody to mate.
3: Oh, they're flirting.
2: Yeah, they're flirting. They'll be like, hey, girl, hey. But in frog language, kind of
3: sounds like woof woof.
2: Exactly. So they're just letting everybody know.
3: Oh my gosh.
2: If they were, you know, it's more than likely a frog. Okay, so just keep that in mind if you live in Woodland, Texas.
3: That
2: it's
3: is
2: a frog.
3: So funny.

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2: Jan, I need your honest answer to this question because my wife and I are feuding a bit when it comes to it.
3: Okay.
2: It's the Andy Summer Show.
3: I take Emily's side.
2: Yeah, hopefully. No. Hopefully you hear me out first. Okay, so we live in this amazing, incredible neighborhood with a bunch of kids. In fact, you even mentioned earlier today, you're like, did you have a party this weekend?
3: Yeah.
2: And no, that's just the neighborhood was popping because it's summer and lots of kids and families live in our neighborhood. So kids ended up playing on our new playground in the backyard. And then even yesterday, I set up the little pool.
3: Oh, which your backyard looks amazing. Well done on the playground,
2: Thank
3: Jeff.
2: You. Thank you.
3: How long did it take you in total?
2: 20 hours of build time.
3: Wow.
2: Yeah, it took a long time. But it was all worth it because the whole neighborhood loves it and everybody's happy. So with that being said, we had a bunch of people over. We were having a blast. We had a baby pool. It's not really big. It's from Costco. It's huge. And, you know, we're all sitting in it, kids. We're playing around. Then the water guns come out. Every kid in the neighborhood has a water gun. Then they challenge me and my next door neighbor to a water gun fight. So, like, five kids against two adults. So we're grabbing water guns, like, not our water guns, because we're adults. We're grabbing kids' water guns. I grab the hose, and we end up trying to fight off these kids, right? I look at my wife after the water gun fight had subsided, and I said, honey, I, half jokingly but half seriously, saying I need to go buy a Super Soaker.
3: Okay.
2: I said, go on Amazon. I'm shouting across the backyard. Go on Amazon, search Super Soaker 9000, just making something up.
3: Yeah.
2: And order it, please. And she's like, honey, no. And I was like, wait a minute. If we're going to have water gun fights in the backyard, I'm not going to be using some dinky little water pistol.
3: Yeah, you need to be armed.
2: I have adult money. And I can do things with my adult money now. So I want to buy a, listen, I don't need a bazooka. Right? But, like, I want a substantial water gun that I can take out some children with.
3: You can't fill that up every, like, 2 seconds. And so Emily's saying, no, you can't have this.
2: Honey, that's a very silly purchase to make at age near 33. And I think she's wrong. Your thoughts. This is not, not the first time a water gun fight has happened. It's happened a number of times. Every time I lose, and most of the time I go home crying. Anyway, continue. Just
3: okay.
2: Kidding on that last part.
3: Okay. I'm going to say, out of context, Emily is correct. That
2: She's
3: does sound
2: right.
3: like a really silly purchase
2: right.
3: to make as a 33-year-old man with two children.
2: Yep.
3: But if everyone else in the neighborhood has one, you have to have one too.
2: I'm not going to be cool if I don't have one, Mom.
3: I take your side, Jeff.
2: Thank you. Okay, what's my money limit I can spend?

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3: 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Hi, it's Nicole. I did miss you. I'm back. Happy Monday.

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1: Country 102.5, Boston's hottest new country. Hi, it's Nicole. Happy Monday. I missed you so much. It's going to be a stunner of a day today. Sunny, high, and 80 degrees. Mwah, chef's kiss. It's also Leo season. Happy, happy Leo season. My birthday is on Wednesday. So shout out if it's your birthday today or at all this week or this month, because that's what us Leos do. By the way, I was off Wednesday. I was off Thursday and Friday. I was in Myrtle Beach with my family. We did a quick trip and it rained a couple days, but we got some beach time. Anytime I could swim in the ocean, I'm happy. I would just like to put out a PSA that it is important that you swim in the ocean. I don't understand people that are like, oh, I don't like it. Listen, you're in their house, right? The fish, the crab, the lobsters, the sharks, you're in their house. So you just could do a little pep talk. You go, hey, I'm coming to visit. I'm going to respect your house, respect your space. I'm going to go for a little swim, jump in the waves, look at some cool seashells. You just got to accept the fact that like nature is an amazing thing and swim in the ocean. We are so blessed that we live in a planet where the ocean exists. So jump in. That's my theory. I was really worried my niece wasn't going to like it. She's 4 and she was obsessed with it. We were jumping waves, adorable. Put some pictures and videos up on my Instagram, Nicole's Nick, and I say, well, Lee is N-I-K. And Zach Brown Band at Fenway Tickets coming up.
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0: Country 1025, Boston's hottest new country. Hi, it's Nicole. How are you? Happy Monday. Stunning day in Boston. Sunny high in 80. I missed you. I was in Myrtle. Quick weekend getaway with the family. And how about, surprise, surprise, Jordan Davis and Thomas Rhett played themselves surprise cameos in Ransom Canyon. And they even sang. They sang No Place Like Home. I don't want to give too much away because if you haven't seen it, you're probably going to want to know what's going on, right? And I'm like super behind in Virgin River. I haven't watched Ransom Canyon yet, but I hear it's really good. People are like really into it. It's a Western romance. So think Yellowstone without the violence. Right up my alley. Anyway, you can get a sneak peek if you want to check it out. Country1025.com.
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Hi, it's Nicole. So, Zac Brown Band is going to be at Fenway on August 2nd, which is very soon, this week.

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Luke Combs breaking records in Scotland over the weekend. 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
16: 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Hi, it's Nicole. Happy Monday. Stunning day in Boston. Sunny high and 80. Another chance to win those tickets to Zac Brown Band at Fenway. All have a keyword at 1. Ben has 2 more chances at 3 and 5. And nonstop music continues.

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brand new album, Young. It drops August 21st. Pretty insane that it's going to be August next week. I don't understand why. Time is flying.

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0: 1025 Boston's hottest new country. Hello, it's Nicole. Another chance to win those Zac Brown Band tickets with Ben coming up at 3 o'clock and 5 o'clock and with me at one. So if you're looking at the time, it is happening very soon. And do not forget that our Red Sox are on a roll. Let's go. They won 17 of the last 19 games. Unfortunately, they did end up losing, but they did tie the franchise with 15-game winning streak. Now, I do feel bad, okay, because I feel like they lost for the doubleheader because I wasn't on the air, you know? And I was like, well, that's not good. You know what I'm saying? Like, it's not good that I probably should have been on the air because I'm superstitious. I know it had nothing to do with me, but they're humming along, so let's go. Keep it going. We got to get to October, boys. 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
12: 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How are you? Happy Monday. 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

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Hey, a friendly reminder that we have a free app. If you don't already have it, you just go to country1025.com, or obviously you go to the App Store, you hit download, and then you never miss a chance to win. 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

0: 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Hello, it's Nicole. How are you? If you're looking for something to do instead of being outside on this beautiful day, maybe go see the Odyssey because it soared again, $87 million in the second weekend. Yeah, I mean, just basically declined only 30% from opening weekend, which is in movie terms, usually it's a massive drop. Everybody goes the first weekend and then it drops. But I think there was so much buzz around it. I'm usually not into like massive battle, like big budget shows like that. But everybody keeps saying it's so good. It's so good. It's one of the best movies I've ever seen. So I'm like, because I didn't see Oppenheimer. Obviously, I saw Barbie. But, you know, like those big, I'm just not into it. I'm more of like a Hallmark gal. But I want to see it. I want to see it. So I don't know. If you go to the Odyssey today, let me know. DM me. Nicole's Nick. Country 102.5.
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Country 102.5 between 5 and 6 o'clock this afternoon. You can win tickets to see her in New Hampshire on Thursday. It's Ella Langley. Country 102.5, but caller 25 right now is winning Max McNown tickets to see him on Saturday at the Roadrunner. 888-819-1025. Good luck.

was real. Neither one of us looking for three little words, unless those three words were do not disturb. Checkout was supposed to be noon, but we slept until 3:00.

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1: 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Happy Monday.
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1: 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All right, well, Saturday, we got Max McNown at the Roadrunner, and you are caller 25. You got a pair of tickets.
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0: his new album is coming out in a couple of weeks, too. Country winning 2-5. It's Ben. All right, so many things for you to win this week, especially this afternoon. I just hooked my friend Ryan up in Wakefield with a pair of tickets to see Max McNown on Saturday in Boston. But that's not the only thing you can win, of course. We've got Zach Brown Band tickets all week long. The next chance to win those at 5 o'clock. And then between 4 and 5, I've got Tim McGraw tickets to see him on Thursday at Fenway. Little last-minute action there. And then between 5 and 6, Ella Langley last-minute tickets up for grabs for her show in Guilford on Thursday night. Okay, you got that? If you need a rundown, I just put a whole list of what we're giving away on our Instagram story at Country1025WKLB. Okay, we are going commercial-free for over 1 hour coming up.
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Bay has been the place to be recently because the Red Sox playing so good. But this week, country concerts taking over. Country 102.5 on Sunday, the Zac Brown Band makes their return. You can win tickets with the country code word at 5 o'clock. In between now and 5 o'clock, I got last-minute tickets to see Tim McGraw there Thursday night. Keep it

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Want to go see Tim McGraw at Fenway on Thursday night? 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
1: 31825, hello, who's this?
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1: Amanda, how you doing? Where are you calling from?
2: Good, I'm calling from Worcester. I'm on my way to a second job.
1: 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Do you think you have to work Thursday night?
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1: All right, we'll send you to Fenway to see Tim McGraw then. Congratulations!
2: 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Thank you so much, oh my God!
1: Now, this is going to be a good one. I've been looking forward to it all summer.
2: Yay! I'm so excited. Oh my God, I'm so excited!
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we just gave away some Tim McGraw tickets to see him at Fenway on Thursday. And coming up right at 5 o'clock, I got Zach Brown Band tickets for their show on Sunday at Fenway. Keep on listening for the Country Code Wear.

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some country. Okay, just a heads up, I've got Ella Langley tickets for her show on Thursday night in Guilford to give away between now and 5:45. So if I were you, I wouldn't go anywhere. 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Before 5:45, Country 102.5 with Sam Hunt now. 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

95 Boston Todd. It's new country. It's Ben getting home on a Monday. And caller 25 right now is going to have some plans for Thursday night. Going to go see Ella Langley at her sold-out show at the Bank & H Pavilion. Ah, the most desired tickets in New England right now. Caller 25, they are yours. 888

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2: This is Jessica.
1: Jessica, how you doing? Happy Monday.
2: Thank you. I'm good. How are you?
1: You know, I wish I had a pair of Ella Langley tickets like you did, you know?
2: Oh, awesome.
1: You're caller 25. You're going to the show.
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1: 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So there we go.
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Country 102.5, Boston's hottest new country, counting down the most requested songs of a Monday. The Hot 6 at 6. With Graham Barham, his new one, Break Up Down, is in the list tonight. Number 4 most requested.

Jason Aldean, number two, our runner-up tonight. Don't tell on me. Country win at 2-5, Boston's hottest new country, it's Ben, and here we go, the biggest song of the day. Most requested in Boston tonight, Luke Bryan, Country, and She Knows It, number one, Country.

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Another

Monday weather-wise, because the forecast for the rest of the week really making me nervous. Country 102.5, it's looking like rain. I don't know how much of it. I'm just hoping it holds off for Thursday. Tim McGraw's at Fenway. Ella is going to be in New Hampshire. Here she is with Morgan right now.

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Taylor Swift on the way. Dan and Shay coming up. Plus, Backstage Country is on the way next. I will see you tomorrow, 3 p.m. for more Zach Brown Band tickets.

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14: 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Let me tell you a little bit about him here. 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Welcome, Brantley Gilbert.
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15: 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I plan to tell lots of stories about my just-released album, Sins of the Father, including my latest hit, Good Damn, and more.
14: Oh, yeah, we'll be playing a lot of those, too. We got plenty of time because Brantley's going to be here all week, so let's go.